Wright State's Treble Chorus performs significant choral music selected from a wide variety of historical, compositional, and cultural traditions. The chorus performs at numerous concerts and events, both on and off campus, throughout the year. The current director is Ginger Miniman. We'll hear several selections from their spring concert given in Schuster Hall, a pair of lullabies, the first by Daniel Elder and the second by Drew Collins, then a work called Crowded Table, made famous by the Highway Women and arranged here by Andrea Ramsey. The soloists are Ariana Poindexter and Elizabeth Alcorn.

Several selections from the Wright State Treble Chorus's spring concert. We heard Lullabies by Daniel Elder and Drew Collins, followed by Crowded Table in an arrangement by Andrea Ramsey. The treble chorus is directed by Ginger Miniman and accompanied by Barb Seiler. The Wright State Collegiate Chorale is the university's premier choral ensemble. They have sung throughout the United States and Europe, including Austria, the Czech Republic, England, Germany, and the Netherlands. Under the direction of Dr. Adam Kluck, they perform music of all styles and periods, from Renaissance polyphony to contemporary works. Here are four selections from their spring concert. Crucifixion, by American composer Adolphus Hale Stork, utilizes text from the spiritual They Crucified My Lord. Come to the Woods is one of Jake Runestad's best-known works and is based on a single line of text by naturalist John Muir. Gustav Holst's Nunc Dimittis was first performed shortly after his Planets suite, but then lost and not heard again until the 1970s, when it was reconstructed by his daughter Imogen Holst. Finally, Caedmon's Hymn, by Blake Wilson, uses one of the earliest surviving poems in English by the 7th-century writer Caedmon. Here is the Wright State Collegiate Chorale, directed by Dr. Adam Kluck, with accompanist Amanda Roberts.

Four selections from the Wright State Collegiate Chorale's Spring Concert. Crucifixion by Adolphus Hailstork, Come to the Woods by Jake Runestad, Nunc Dimittis by Gustav Holst, and Cademan's Hymn by Blake Wilson. The Collegiate Chorale is directed by Dr. Adam Kluck and accompanied by Amanda Roberts. 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I'm David Crean, and we're listening to highlights from some of the concerts at Wright State University during the spring 2026 semester. Dr. Lena Yu-Min Lee is the new assistant professor of piano at Wright State, succeeding longtime professor Dr. Jackson Leung, who retired last year. Dr. Lee has performed at prestigious venues, such as Carnegie Hall's Weill Recital Hall, Boston Symphony Hall, Alice Tully Hall at Lincoln Center, and the Schubert Club. Dr. Lee is also one half of the Kaju and Lena duo, known for curating and performing imaginative programs that highlight exciting and innovative contemporary repertoire for piano duo. Together, they have introduced diverse and engaging works to a wide range of audiences. Here they are performing Debussy's Petite Suite and the first Peer Gynt Suite by Edvard Grieg.

0: New Wright State piano professor, Dr. Lena Yu-Min Lee, performed with Dr. Kaju Lee in two suites, the Petite Suite by Claude Debussy and the First Peer Gynt Suite by Grieg.
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0: Here's a short selection performed by the Wright State Percussion Ensemble, directed by Jerry Noble. This is Light Weaver by American composer Russell Wharton.

That was Wright State's percussion ensemble performing Light Weaver by Russell Wharton. This is Discover Classicals Live and Local, and we're listening to highlights from the spring semester performances at Wright State University. I'm your host, David Crean. The Wright State Wind Symphony is the university's most elite symphonic band organization. Its student members, typically comprised of approximately 50 students, are chosen annually by competitive audition. The Wind Symphony performs the finest in symphonic wind repertoire, ranging from transcriptions to original compositions. The director is Dr. Shelley Jago. We'll hear first Danza de los Duendes by Nancy Galbraith, originally composed for Argentina's Tucumán Symphony. The work's title refers to the malicious goblin-like creatures of South American folklore. That's followed by Arabesque by Samuel Hazo, one of the most in-demand contemporary composers of band music.

Two pieces performed by the Wright State Wind Symphony, Danza de los Duendes by Nancy Galbraith, and Arabesque by Samuel Hazo. The Wind Symphony is directed by Dr. Shelley Jago. The second half of this live and local broadcast will feature the Randy and Nora Paul Young Artist Competition program. The competition honors the legacy of Dr. Randall Paul, longtime head of the Wright State School of Music, who passed away unexpectedly in 2018. The first performer on this year's program was clarinetist Isaac Chavez, who performed the clarinet Sonatina by Malcolm Arnold.

Isaac Chavez performed the clarinet sonatina by Malcolm Arnold with pianist Barb Seiler as part of the Young Artist Competition at Wright State. The second performer was flutist Haley Wagner performing Eldon Burton's sonatina with pianist Amanda Roberts.

Haley Wagner performed the Eldon Burton Flute Sonatina, accompanied by Amanda Roberts, as part of the Wright State Randy and Nora Paul Young Artist Competition. Soprano Anna Hedges performed an aria from Handel's Giulio Cesare, Piangero la Sorte Mia. The accompanist is Amanda Roberts.

The third competitor in this year's Randy and Nora Paul Young Artist Competition program was soprano Anna Hedges, performing Piangero la Sorte Mia from Handel's opera Giulio Cesare, accompanied by Amanda Roberts. This is the Fantasy for Flute and Piano by French composer Georges Huth, performed by Emma Criswell with Amanda Roberts.

The Fantasy for Flute and Piano by Georges Hue, performed as part of the Wright State Young Artist Competition by Amanda Criswell, with accompaniment by Amanda Roberts. The final competitor was alto saxophonist Ryan Jeffrey, performing a movement from Paul Creston's saxophone concerto.

0: Ryan Jeffrey performed a movement from American composer Paul Krustin's saxophone concerto as part of the Randy and Nora Paul Young Artists Competition program held at Wright State this past April. Ryan ended up winning the competition and claiming the cash prize. That concludes this live and local broadcast recapping some of the best performances from the spring semester at Wright State University. 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
1: 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Good evening, I'm Sammy Griffith, and welcome to A Little Night Music. I'll be with you for the next 2 hours, playing music so you can rest easy. Coming up this hour, music by Guillaume Lequeux, as well as Josef Myslivicek, and Johann Sebastian Bach's English Suite No. 3. We'll begin with a different English piece by composer Ruth Gipps. This impression for string orchestra, written in 1952, was inspired by the Kringlemeyer Garden, designed by Dan Gibson in the 1890s. We'll hear a performance of Gipps' Kringlemeyer Garden, Opus 39, by the Southwest German Chamber Orchestra, led by Douglas Bostock.

That was Ruth Gipp's Kringlemeyer Garden, Opus 39, performed by the Southwest German Chamber Orchestra, led by Douglas Bostock. 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Up next, music by Johann Sebastian Bach. This is one of the English suites that he wrote originally for keyboard. We'll hear a transcription of the English Suite No. 3 in G minor for two guitars, performed by the Montenegrin guitar duo Goran Krivopacic and Daniel Serovic.

You heard the Montenegrin guitar duo performing Johann Sebastian Bach's English Suite No. 3 in G minor. Thank you to Dick Hattershire for adopting that recording from our library here at Discover Classical, 88.1, 89.1, and 89.9. I'm Sammy Griffith, and it's good to be with you this evening. Still to come this hour, music by Josef Myslivicek and Sergei Rachmaninoff. But first, Guillaume Lequeux, a French composer from the early 20th century. He wrote this adagio for strings with an epigraph that read, Les fleurs pâles de souvenir, or the pale flowers of memory. We'll hear a performance by the Chicona Consort, conducted by Dick Van Gastren.

You heard Guillaume Leque's Adagio for Strings, performed by the Chaconne Consort, led by Dick Van Gastren. I'm Sammy Griffith. 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Up next, music by The Bohemian, also known as The Little Hunter. His name was Josef Myslivicek, and Little Hunter is a direct translation of the Bohemian name Myslivicek. Like his contemporaries, Joseph Haydn and Luigi Boccherini, Myslivicek wrote quite a number of divertimenti for orchestra. We'll hear the divertimento in F major, performed by the Souk Chamber Orchestra, led by Josef Vlach.

That was Josef Myslivicek's Divertimento in F Major, performed by the Souk Chamber Orchestra, led by Josef Vlach. I'm Sammy Griffith, and it's a pleasure to be with you this evening here at Discover Classical, 88.1 WDPR Dayton, 89.1 WUSO Springfield, 89.9 WDPG Greenville, and streaming online at discoverclassical.org. Our final work this evening, which will take us to the close of the next hour, is Rachmaninoff's All Night Vigil. This is an a cappella choral composition premiered in 1915 in Moscow. It consists of texts taken from the Russian Orthodox All Night Vigil ceremony, and some people even consider this to be Rachmaninoff's finest composition. Rachmaninoff himself declared that he wanted the fifth movement of this work, the Nunc Dimittis, to be sung at his own funeral. We'll hear a performance of the All Night Vigil, Opus 37, by the BBC Singers, led by David Hill.

0: That was David Hill leading the BBC Singers in Rachmaninoff's All Night Vigil, Opus 37. 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
1: A dance called a jig by Ferruccio Busoni.

Gig by Ferruccio Busoni. Good to have you along. Peter Van de Graaff is my name, and music by Ferruccio Busoni, music transcribed by Ferruccio Busoni, as we have now his transcription for two pianos, and he was one of the great pianists of the late 19th, early 20th centuries, of some very famous music by Mozart, the Magic Flute Overture. Daniel Revenaugh and Lawrence Leighton Smith are the pianists.

Daniel Revenaugh and Lawrence Leighton Smith, the two pianists, a transcription made by Ferruccio Busoni of Mozart's Magic Flute Overture. Now a composition by Ferruccio Busoni himself, his Violin Concerto. He was a great pianist, but this he wrote for Adolph Busch, who is joined by the Royal Concertgebouw Orchestra, conducted by Bruno Walter.

Performance in concert, obviously, from 1936 with Adolf Busch and the Royal Concertgebouw Orchestra of Amsterdam, Bruno Walter, the conductor. That is music by great pianist named Ferruccio Busoni, but his only violin concerto. This is Discover Classical. 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We had that performance just a moment or two ago of the D major violin concerto by Ferruccio Busoni, conducted by Bruno Walter, and he will conduct again for us now. But this time we turn to music of Richard Wagner, who wrote this piece as a combination Christmas birthday present for his wife Cosima, who had recently given birth to their son Siegfried. And this is the Siegfried Idyll. It actually has musical reference to part of the opera Siegfried as well, part of the Ring Cycle opera. So here is an orchestra assembled for the recording sessions, with Bruno Walter conducting, and the Siegfried Idyll by Richard Wagner.

as a way of surprising his wife on her birthday, Christmas Day. Richard Wagner had trained some musicians, rehearsed them in the piece we just heard, and had them quietly line the stairs up to their apartment in Lucerne and wake her up to those sounds. The Siegfried Idyll by Richard Wagner, with an orchestra assembled for the recording session and Bruno Walter, the conductor. Here is pianist and composer Alma Deutscher from her 2019 Siren Sounds Waltzes as we listen to the waltz number 3.

one of the Siren Sounds waltzes by Alma Deutscher, and she herself recorded that music. She had written in 2019. This is listener-supported Discover Classical, 88.1 WDPR Dayton, 89.1 WUSO Springfield, 89.9 WDPG Greenville, and at discoverclassical.org. Very much looking forward to sharing music with you. I'm Peter Van de Graaff, and specifically our main work ahead, I'm very excited about. It's one of my favorite 20th century symphonies, Symphony No. 4 by Bohuslav Martinu. Right now we're going to spend some time with the music of Vincenzo Bellini, one of the great operatic composers from the early 19th century in Italy, the bel canto opera era, it's called. And let's begin with this very famous aria from the opera Norma, his masterpiece. The vocal part, though, is played on the flute by James Galway, London Symphony conducted by Klaus-Peter Seibel, and this is the aria Casta Diva from Bellini's Norma.

famous as one of the most difficult and indeed exposed arias from the bel canto opera era of early 19th century Italy, Casta Diva, from the opera Norma by Vincenzo Bellini. James Galway there with the London Symphony and Klaus-Peter Zeibel conducting. The influence of Vincenzo Bellini was enormous in the early 19th century, and this is a duo written for English horn and harp by an oboist slash English horn player named Antonio Pasculi, who did a lot of arranging of famous Italian operatic arias, etc., in his day. It's called an homage to Bellini, or duo on themes from Bellini operas, and Heinz Holliger and Ursula Holliger perform.

Heinz Holliger English Horn, Ursula Holliger Harp, and The Homage to Bellini by Antonio Pasculi. 19th century French pianist composer teacher Louise Farranc took the Pirates Chorus from Bellini's opera Il Pirata and wrote this Rondo Brillante thereupon. Maria Stratigu plays it.

Pianist Maria Strategu performing that Rondo Brillant, based on a chorus from the opera Il Pirata, the Pirate, by Vincenzo Bellini. It was Louise Faronc who wrote that brilliant rondo. Now to Bohuslav Martinu. Radoslav Kvapil first plays this Czech dance.

Radoslav Kvapil and one of the seven Czech dances by Bohuslav Martinů. 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We come now to music by Bohuslav Martinů for orchestra, which he wrote in the United States, having fled the horrors of World War II. 1945 music now, Symphony No. 4 by Martinů, as the Czech Philharmonic is conducted by Václav Neumann.

The Czech Philharmonic, conducted by Václav Neumann, bringing us the Symphony No. 4 of the 6 by Czech composer Bohuslav Martinů. That is music from 1945 by Martinů, who did not start writing symphonies until the very end of his life. Or wonderful ones. I do dearly love that piece. Here is a waltz by Brahms with Claire Ebersold and Ralph Nivaim.

The Waltz Opus 39, number 15, by Johannes Brahms for piano four hands, as recorded by Claire Ebersold and Ralph Nivey. 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I'm Peter van de Graaff. Niccolo Paganini wrote a tune which caught the fancy of so many different composers. It is the last of his solo violin caprices, and it was in and of itself a set of variations on a theme. Well, Johannes Brahms took that theme and wrote a huge set of variations, some of the most difficult piano pieces ever composed. We will hear that in just a few minutes. But first, let's hear the caprice itself. Now, of course, Paganini, one of the great violinists of history, he wrote this for his instrument, but we're going to hear this played on the cello by Yo-Yo Ma.

remarkable feat to play that piece on the cello, originally for solo violin, the 24th and last of the solo violin caprices of Niccolo Paganini. And the cellist in that recording was Yo-Yo Ma. Here's a little piece played by Alma Deutscher, and she wrote it as well. It's one of the Siren Sounds waltzes.

pianist Alma Deutscher playing the second waltz, which comes from a collection called the Siren Sounds Waltzes, composed in 2019 by pianist herself, Alma Deutscher. We have the opportunity of listening to Olga Kern, pianist, performing some enormously difficult music by Johannes Brahms, one of many composers to take the 24th solo violin caprice of Paganini and work it into a set of variations. So here we have Brahms' variations on this theme of Paganini.

pianist Olga Kern and composer Johannes Brahms, basing that music on a tune written by another composer, Niccolo Paganini, Brahms' Variations on a Theme of Paganini. Here's a Brahms Hungarian dance.

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Brahms' 19th Hungarian Dance. Next up, I have music for you which is intended to bring diversion and pleasure. Thus, a couple of pieces that we'll be hearing are called divertimenti. Before we get to one for winds by Mozart, here is a divertimento in B-flat by Georg Philipp Telemann. Period instruments used here by Musica Antiqua of Cologne, and the conductor is Reinhard Goebel.

Reinhard Goebel leading Musica Antica of Cologne in a Divertimento in B-flat by Georg Philipp Telemann. Here's another Divertimento in B-flat, and it's one of many Divertimenti written by Mozart. Divertimento number 16 in B-flat, Kirchhill 289, and here is Jack Reimer with the London Wind Soloists.

Sometimes music is intended to express deep emotions, feelings. Sometimes it's simply meant to be rather superficial and just bring pleasure. And that's a good example there. Jack Brymer, London wind soloists, A Divertimento by Mozart in B-flat, Kirchhoff 289. Having heard that wind music, let's hear a bit more. This is an arrangement of a South American folk song, as arranged by William Grant Still, part of his Folk Suite No. 2 for winds. Title of the tune is El Zapatero, and the group is Sierra Winds.

The American composer William Grant still did a lot of arranging of folk tunes, and there's a good example there. El Zapatero from Folk Suite No. 2 with Sierra Winds. This is listener-supported Discover Classical, 88.1 WDPR Dayton, 89.1 WUSO Springfield, 89.9 WDPG Greenville, and at discoverclassical.org. I'm Peter Van de Graaff. In the early 19th century, one of the greatest violinists in Europe, Louis Spohr, was married to one of the greatest harpists in Europe. Dorothea Scheidler was her name. And he wrote a number of pieces for them to play together. We're going to hear one of those in just a few minutes. But first, Louis Spohr by himself, as this is his Festmarsch, the festive march. And this is the Swiss-Italian Orchestra conducted by Howard Shelley.

The Festival March, the Festmarsch by Louis Spohr. Howard Shelley conducted there the Swiss Italian Orchestra. Here is one of a few pieces by Louis Spohr written for violin and harp, but it's played here on the flute and harp in this recording. Sonata in E flat by Spohr, written for him and his wife to play together as they often concertized. This is Maxence Larrieux flute and Susanna Mildoni in harp.

for that combination by Louis Spohr. Here's another sonata, very different piece. It's for Prepared Piano by John Cage, where he sticks all kinds of things between the strings of the piano, as you'll hear it played by Joshua Pierce.

Sonata for Prepared Piano by John Cage, played by Joshua Pierce. 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We have a symphony next by a French woman who was born in 1887. She lived in 1955. Her name is Charlotte Sohy, S-O-H-Y. Her maiden name was Duret, and yes, she was the cousin of Louis Duret, who associated with Poulenc and Millot and Honegger and others. The Symphony in C-sharp minor from 1917 by Charlotte Sohy. Deborah Waldman leads the French National Orchestra.

music by a woman named Charlotte Soy, S-O-H-Y. That composition dating from 1917, the Symphony in C-sharp minor. The performance was by the French National Orchestra. Deborah Waldman was the conductor. We're hearing more and more, gratefully, of Soy's music. I mentioned before we heard the piece that she was a first cousin to another composer, rather prominent French composer, named Louis Durey, D-U-R-E-Y. He was one of Les Six with Poulenc and Millau and others. Here's a little song by Louis Durey. Her cousin, Lionel Peintre, sings The Sirens.

the song The Sirens by Louis Duret, written just a couple of years after the symphony by his cousin Charlotte Sauey that we heard. 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Here's the overture to Rossini's L'Inganno Felice, The Happy Deception, conducted by Sir Neville Mariner.

Sir Neville Mariner, the Academy of St. Martin in the Fields, and the overture to the comic opera by Gioachino Rossini, L'Inganno Felice, The Happy Deception. I'm Peter Van de Graaff, if you're wondering about the music ahead. Well, you'll enjoy it if you enjoy chess. There's a ballet about chess called Checkmate by Sir Arthur Bliss, and then we're going to hear some music by one of the greatest chess players in history, believe it or not. Some Schubert right now, however. Andras Schiff, the pianist, and this is an F minor sonata, Deutsch 625.

Andrashev, the pianist, and Franz Schubert, the composer. That is the F minor sonata, Deutsch 625. Here is a little dance now by Joseph Baudin de Boismortier of the French Baroque, conducted by Hervé Niquet.

Dayton's 24-hour classical music station at discoverclassical.org. Our focus is on something very unmusical now, chess. And we're going to begin with a suite from a ballet from 1937, first performed by the Vic Wells Ballet. Sir Arthur Bliss composed the music, and it was Bliss himself who proposed the idea of a chess game as the basis for a ballet. The Black Queen, the most dangerous piece on the board, has seductiveness and cruelty in her dances. There's a ceremony of red bishops. The Red King finally succumbs to the Black Queen, the final checkmate, and that's in fact the title of the ballet, Checkmate. Here's the suite, performed by the West Australian Symphony, Hans Hubert Schoenseler conducting.

And in the end, the Red King succumbs to the Black Queen's sword in the final checkmate. That is a suite from the ballet called Checkmate from 1937 by the British composer Sir Arthur Bliss. Hans Hubert Schoenseler conducted the West Australian Symphony Orchestra. Musically, this next piece doesn't tie in well with what we just heard, but it does certainly in the subject of chess, because the man who wrote this music, his name is André Philidor, was one of the greatest chess players in history, not just music history, but he wrote a treatise on chess, which was used for centuries. This man was born in 1652. And we're going to hear a suite by Philidor from 1700, performed by, Le Temple du Goût.

an ensemble called Rubato Appassionato from their disc Le Temple du Goût, and a suite by André Philidor, a suite in E minor for just chamber ensemble. Let's see, there was a bassoon, a cello, and a drum, I think, was all that was involved in that. Antonio Tejeda, Eyal Stryat, and Sasha Agranov were the performers. As I mentioned before, Philidor, one of the great composers of his day, but also chess players. A bit more by Philidor, a march. Jean-François Payard is the conductor.

0: It's called the Marche Hollandaise, the Dutch March, by André Philidor for oboes, it says here, of course, with drums. Jean-François Payard conducted the ensemble. 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
1: 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And trumpeter Håkon Hardenberger proves why the New York Times described him as the greatest trumpet player in the galaxy. I'm Steve Seal. That's next time on APM's SymphonyCast.
0: This is the Rondo by Beethoven, Rage Over a Lost Penny, played by Alexis Weissenberg.

the first of a few rondos we're going to be hearing. That one by Beethoven, Rondo a Capriccio in G major, but it has a subtitle. It's better known as The Rage Over a Lost Penny. And that recording, dating from 1978, was with Alexis Weissenberg, piano. Peter Van de Graaff speaking. A rondo is a very common form in music, and it is, as the name implies, something that keeps coming around back to the beginning. You have an A section, a contrasting B section, then it goes back to the A section. And then there's a C section, then it goes back to the A section, etc. This is a rondo for cello and orchestra by Antonín Dvořák. Peter Bruns is the soloist here, and the Dresden Staatskapelle is conducted by Michael Helmroth.

Peter Bruns, cello, Dresden Staatskapelle, Michael Helmrath conducting, and that is the Rondo in G minor by Dvorak. Very clear example of how the piece keeps coming back to the beginning with contrasting sections in between. Another example of a rondo for solo instrument and orchestra, this is the Rondo Brillant for piano and orchestra by Felix Mendelssohn. Christina Ortiz, piano, the Stuttgart Radio Symphony, Moshe Atzmon, the conductor.

Christina Ortiz at the piano, the Stuttgart Radio Symphony, Moshe Atzmon conducting, and the Rondo Brillant by Felix Mendelssohn. We're hearing rondos for solo instrument and orchestra. We've heard Dvorak, Mendelssohn, and now we have the Norwegian violinist-composer Ole Bull. And this is the, it begins with a cantabile doloroso, a sadly singing section, and then it goes to a rondo giocoso, a happy rondo.

violinist Arvid Tellefsen with the Trondheim Symphony, Eivind Odland conducting, and the Cantabile Doloroso and Rondo Giocoso by Oli Bull. A violinist who influenced Grieg a lot. We're going to hear some Grieg in a moment. But first, this by another Norwegian, Christian Sinding. It's called Poem.

poem by Christian Sinding, sung by Per Follestad with Sigmund Hjelset at the piano. 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We continue with Norwegian music and hear this by the man who was so strongly inspired by Ole Bull, namely Edvard Grieg. This is very nationalistic work. It's an old Norwegian romance with variations for orchestra. And we hear the Bournemouth Symphony Orchestra, Paavo Berilund, the conductor.

was the old Norwegian Romance with Variations, Opus 51 by Edvard Grieg, with the Bournemouth Symphony Orchestra, conducted by Paavo Berilund. Some strongly nationalistic music from Grieg. Our next piece, brief though it is, takes us to 14th century France. It's by a composer named Borlée. Matridol Rossignol is the title, and the group is Hesperus.

0: The ensemble Hesperus performing that music from 14th century France. A composer named Bourlet wrote it. Ma Trédole, Rossignol.
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Laurel Zucker played the flute in Syrinx by Claude Debussy. And thanks to Lloyd Bryant for adopting that recording. Good morning, it's Monday, May 18th, 6:04 here on Discover Classical. I'm Larry Carrasel. Right now temperatures in the mid-60s here in Dayton. Mostly clear skies in the forecast, getting windy again this afternoon with a high in the mid-80s today and Tuesday. And some rain possible later tonight and tomorrow. Some Monday Mozart for violin and piano for you coming up right now, and also later on one of the Bach Brandenburgs with the Hans Martin Linde consort. 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Here's that Mozart I promised before. Here is Augustin Dumay playing the violin, Maria Joao Pires at the piano in this sonata, Kerschel 304 in E minor.

Augustin Dumais played the violin, joined by pianist Maria Joao Pires, and that music by Mozart, E minor violin sonata. Or piano with violin, as the score actually says. Good morning, it's 6:20. 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Monday morning, and right now temperatures in the mid-60s here in Dayton. We'll have a high in the mid-80s today. Windy this afternoon with some showers and thunderstorms tonight and tomorrow. Might see some rain on Wednesday, too. Again, it's currently 66 here in Dayton. Coming up later on this morning, some music that Tchaikovsky wrote for cello and orchestra. That's coming up about 10 after 7 or so. But right now, this music by Grieg from his incidental music to a play about a medieval Norwegian king named Sigurd Jorsalfar. Here's an excerpt of that incidental music with the Swedish Radio Orchestra conducted by Esa-Pekka Salonen.

0: Borghild's Dream, an excerpt from Sigurd Jorsalfar, incidental music to a play of that title, with music by Edvard Grieg. You heard the Swedish Radio Orchestra led by Esa-Pekka Salonen. Good morning, it's 6:25 here on Dayton's listener-supported Discover Classical.
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0: Here's music of Johann Sebastian Bach by way of soloists of the Hans Martin Linde Consort in the Brandenburg Concerto No. 6 in B-flat.

The Hans Martin Linde Consort and that music by Johann Sebastian Bach, the sixth of his Brandenburg concertos, this one in B-flat, featuring the lower strings of the ensemble. And thanks to Nancy Wilda for supporting Discover Classical and adopting that recording. 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Mid-80s will be the high today and Tuesday. This is some music right now by Spanish master Joaquin Rodrigo, played by the guitarist Angel Romero, and the three-movement suite of his called Through the Fields of Spain.

0: Through the Fields of Spain, Angel Romero played that guitar three-movement suite by Rodrigo. And thanks to Ronnie and Don Huber for adopting that recording. Good morning, it's 7 o'clock, and you're listening to Discover Classical, 88.1 WDPR Dayton, 89.1 WUSO Springfield, 89.9 WDPG Greenville, and at discoverclassical.org. I'm Larry Caressel. Right now, 67 degrees here in Dayton, starting out with clear skies, then getting windy and cloudy this afternoon, with a chance of showers and thunderstorms tonight and Tuesday, maybe some rain Wednesday, too. Today and tomorrow, the high temperatures will be in the mid-80s. 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
1: When cellist Camille Thomas visited Tippett Rise, she felt the normal stressors of being a musician melt away. 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

The overture to almost never performed opera by Luigi Cherubini called The Standard of Granada. You heard the Academy of St. Martin in the Fields, led by Neville Mariner. Good morning, it's 7:08 here on Discover Classical, and today's programming is dedicated by Judy McCormick to Reverend John Neely of Westminster Presbyterian Church. That's our honorary day for this Monday. Up next, Tchaikovsky for the cello, and also American composer Jack Gallagher reflects quietly on a piece of music for orchestra with conductor Joanne Folletta. And another American composer, Jennifer Higdon, coming up in the 8 o'clock hour. But first, here's the cellist John Henry Crawford playing one of the few cello and orchestra pieces by Tchaikovsky. He didn't write a concerto for that instrument, but this is about the closest thing to it, a set of variations on a Rococo theme, Opus 33. Tchaikovsky's music with Crawford, joined by Martin West, leading the San Francisco Ballet Orchestra.

John Henry Crawford played the cello, joined by Martin West, leading the San Francisco Ballet Orchestra. In that music by Tchaikovsky, the variations on a Rococo theme. Thanks to Nick Husong for adopting that recording. Good morning, it's 7:29 here on Dayton's listener-supported Discover Classical. Right now, 68 degrees here in Dayton. It's mostly clear this morning, but then windy and cloudy this afternoon, and some showers and thunderstorms tonight, Tuesday and Wednesday. Today and tomorrow's highs will be in the mid-80s. 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It's music by American composer Jack Gallagher, who was born in 1947. And one of his most often performed orchestral works is called Quiet Reflections. And here that is with Joanne Folletta conducting members of the London Symphony.

Quiet Reflections, composed 30 years ago, 1996, by American composer Jack Gallagher. That performance was by the London Symphony, led by Joanne Folletta. Good morning, it's 7:42 here on Discover Classical. 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From that 20th century American music, let's go back to the French Baroque period of Morin Moray, as Musica Pacifica plays the Suite in G minor.

Suite in G minor from the collection of Pieces en Trio by Morin Moray. The ensemble there was Musica Pacifica. Good morning. It's 6 till 8 here on Discover Classical. I'm Larry Carrasel. It's good to be with you on this Monday morning. We'll see what's happening in our weather forecast coming up at 8 o'clock. Let's wrap up this hour with a Chopin nocturne played by Yundi Lee.

0: Yundi Lee playing Chopin. You heard the Nocturne in F, Opus 15, number 1. Good morning, it's a minute till 8. 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I'm Larry Caressel. It's 70 degrees now in Dayton, starting out with sunny skies, then getting windy and cloudy this afternoon with a chance of some showers and thunderstorms tonight, Tuesday, and Wednesday. Mid-80s will be the high temperatures today and Tuesday, then around 70 is the high Wednesday. Mid-60s to 70 at the end of the week. 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
1: 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And trumpeter Håkon Hardenberger proves why the New York Times described him as the greatest trumpet player in the galaxy. I'm Steve Seal. That's next time on APM's SymphonyCast.
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Dawn from the opera Kovanchina, the prelude to that opera by Mussorgsky, played there by the Berlin Philharmonic and soloists conducted by Claudio Abbado. Thanks to Helen Dennison for adopting that recording. Good morning, it's 8:07 here on Dayton's listener-supported Discover Classical. I'm Larry Carrasel with music by one of the finest of today's composers coming up next. Then Frederick Delius and his reimagining of Romeo and Juliet later on in this hour. But right now, this music by a composer born in 1962, Jennifer Higdon. And she wrote this in 2005 and considers it one of her personal favorites. Her lyrical and, as described by one critic, shimmering beauty and rhythmic playfulness, oboe concerto. Here's Higdon's concerto with James Button playing the oboe with the Nashville Symphony.

The lovely and lyrical Oboe Concerto, composed in 2005 by American composer Jennifer Higdon. That performance by oboist James Button and the Nashville Symphony Orchestra, conducted by Giancarlo Guerrero. And thanks to James and Marie Bliss for adopting that recording. Good morning, it's 8:26 here on Discover Classical. 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One of 43 Music Garden early childhood music centers in the country, Star City also offers classes for children from birth to 9 years old. More information at 937-265-2164 or at starcitymusicstudios.com. Coming up later in this hour, some music by a composer named Goldberg, for whom Bach named his Goldberg Variations. And also some Beethoven variations for piano ahead in the 9 o'clock hour. This music by Jan Vaclav Stamitz is a symphony of his. This composer wrote many works in the early part of the classical era and was part of a bohemian family of classical musicians and composers. He wrote symphonies, operas, concertos, chamber works. Here's one of his symphonies in G major with the Brno Chamber Orchestra and Peter Reznicek, the conductor.

Starting off this hour with that short symphony by Bohemian classical composer Jan Stamets, and that performance by the Brno Chamber Orchestra and conductor Peter Reznicek, Symphony in G. Good morning, it's 8:35 here on Dayton's listener-supported Discover Classical. 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Some music by Frederick Delius now, as I promised before. Not based on Shakespeare, but on a novel by a Swiss author, which itself was inspired by a Romeo and Juliet-esque story that had taken place in Switzerland. It's called A Village, Romeo and Juliet. Frederick Delius wrote the opera, and this orchestral excerpt is called The Walk to the Paradise Garden. Here's the Welsh National Opera Orchestra with conductor Charles McCarris.

Music from A Village, Romeo and Juliet, an opera by Frederick Delius. You heard The Walk to the Paradise Garden with the Welsh Opera Orchestra led by Charles McCarris. Thanks to William Duggar for supporting Discover Classical and adopting that recording. Good morning, it's 14 till 9 here on Dayton's listener-supported Discover Classical. I'm Larry Carrasel. It's a Monday morning, and coming up at noon today, it's another New at Noon after the composer's datebook. And today featuring a new recording by the pianist Min Kwan, among a few pieces from that new album, we'll hear an original violin and piano composition by Stuart Copeland, who used to be the drummer for the rock band The Police. He's delved into classical music in more recent years. We'll hear his music on today's New at Noon at about 12:03. Let's wrap up this hour with this music by Johann Gottlieb Goldberg, for whom Bach named his Goldberg Variations. Here's the Ensemble Rebel in Goldberg's Sonata in G minor.

0: Sonata in G Minor by Goldberg, that performance by the Rebel Ensemble. Good morning, it's just about 9 o'clock and you're listening to Discover Classical, 88.1 WDPR Dayton, 89.1 WUSO Springfield, 89.9 WDPG Greenville, and at discoverclassical.org. 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
1: When cellist Camille Thomas visited Tippett Rise, she felt the normal stressors of being a musician melt away. 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

Vladimir Feltzman with the Variations on a Turkish March by Beethoven here on Discover Classical. Good morning, it's 9:08 on this Monday morning. And today's programming is supported by the Human Race Theatre Company, presenting the final production of its 40th anniversary season, Katori Hall's The Hot Wing King. The comedy-drama follows Cordell, his boyfriend, and their friends in Memphis, Tennessee, preparing their culinary entry for the annual Hot Wing Festival. On stage June 3rd through the 14th, ticket information at humanracetheater.org. Some music for two violins, viola and cello by Dvorak up next, and then the first and most epic of the two piano concertos of Brahms. That's coming up about an hour from now. David Crean will join you for the midday. Here's the Berg Quartet, playing music not by their namesake, but by Dvorak. Here's his string quartet, number 14 in A-flat.

The Alban Berg String Quartet played that music by Dvorak, his A-flat quartet number 14. Good morning, it's 9:39 here on Dayton's listener-supported Discover Classical. I'm Larry Carrasel, and coming up at 10 o'clock, we'll travel to South America with the Simón Bolívar Symphony and hear the first of the two symphony-sized piano concertos by Johannes Brahms with pianist Alain Grimaud. David Crean will join you at 10 for the midday. But right now, here is the Orpheus Chamber Orchestra and some of Handel's Water Music.

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2: 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And trumpeter Håkon Hardenberger proves why the New York Times described him as the greatest trumpet player in the galaxy. I'm Steve Seal. 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
0: Let's wrap up this hour with music by the king of ragtime, Scott Joplin, but not one of his rags. Here's the overture to his only opera called Tremonisha. Gunther Schuller conducts the Houston Grand Opera Orchestra.

0: The overture from Scott Joplin's opera Tremonisha. He never saw a fully staged production during his lifetime, and the full score was lost following his death. There are various newly completed orchestrations of that work, including one by Gunter Schuller. He conducted that performance of the Houston Grand Opera Orchestra. 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
1: 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And trumpeter Håkon Hardenberger proves why the New York Times described him as the greatest trumpet player in the galaxy. I'm Steve Seal. That's next time on APM's SymphonyCast.
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0: I'm David Crane, so happy to be with you on this beautiful, if slightly warm, Monday here in downtown Dayton. Most of this 10 o'clock hour will be given over to music by Brahms, but first, a short work by Antonio Estevez, a Venezuelan composer of the 20th century. This is his Noon on the Plain, or Mediodía en el Llano, an atmospheric work performed here by Eduardo Mata and the Simón Bolívar Symphony.

Work by Venezuelan composer Antonio Estevez, that was a piece called Noon on the Plain, with Eduardo Mata and the Simón Bolívar Symphony. 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Here's music by Johannes Brahms, the first of his two piano concertos. It was his first performed orchestral work, and it didn't get off to a great start. At one of the earliest performances, there was a lot of hissing, so much so that you could barely hear the performance itself. It did have a few positive reviews after the third performance, but it took a while to really establish itself in the standard repertoire. Music from this concerto was supposed to be used for a symphony, but Brahms decided that he was more comfortable having his own instrument involved. We'll hear a recent recording with Helene Grimal as the soloist Andres Nelsons leads the Bavarian Radio Symphony.

The first of the two piano concertos by Brahms, also his first major orchestral work. That performance featured Helene Grimaud with Andres Nelsons and the Bavarian Radio Symphony. 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I'm David Crane. 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Coming up in the 11 o'clock hour, you'll hear music by Albert Roussel, also a symphony by Haydn on the way. 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Today's programming is dedicated by Judy McCormick to Reverend John Neely of Westminster Presbyterian Church. Let's begin this 11 o'clock hour with music by Georg Philipp Telemann. He was unusual in living a long life and being active almost until the end in that long career, so he was extremely prolific, probably the most prolific composer in music history. This is a trio sonata in D minor with Parnassi Musici.

0: A trio sonata in D minor by Telemann, performed there by Parnassi Musici. Thanks to Gerald Matthews for adopting that recording from our music library.
1: 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Flutist Mingde Hirakawa from Oakwood, soprano Landry Niles from Troy, and from Mason, pianist Sophia Fan and violinist Alexander Wong. 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
0: 1937 was a rough year for composers. George Gershwin died that year, as did Maurice Ravel, and this man, Albert Roussel. He was a French composer of the same generation as Ravel, although his style was a little different. Roussel was more inclined towards neoclassicism than his famous contemporary. This is a suite in F by Roussel with Stéphane Denive and the Royal Scottish National Orchestra.

The Suite in F by French composer Albert Roussel, a contemporary of Ravel. Stéphane Denis led that performance of the Scottish National Orchestra. Thanks to Debbie Lieberman for adopting that recording from our library. 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The comedy drama follows Cordell, his boyfriend, and their friends in Memphis, Tennessee, preparing their culinary entry for the annual Hot Wang Festival. On stage June 3rd through the 14th. Ticket information at humanracetheater.org. A lot has been written about Joseph Haydn's music, of course, but there's also been a lot of ink spilled about his socioeconomic status and his relationship with both his employer as well as the musicians that he worked with and his role as intermediary in advocating for those musicians with Prince Esterhazy. He did that in both obvious and more subtle ways, including this symphony, number 45 in F-sharp minor, the Farewell Symphony. The last movement is one of the strangest pieces that Haydn wrote. The fast finale abruptly breaks off, and a much slower movement begins. After each musician plays a solo, they're instructed to blow out their candle and leave the stage. Haydn was supposed to be, or was according to legend, sending a message to Prince Esterhazy that it was time to leave the Summer Palace and return to Vienna. Here is that 45th symphony with Guy Fenwas and Les Agréments.

The 45th Symphony by Joseph Haydn, one of his most unusual compositions. It's nicknamed the Farewell Symphony, thanks to its strange finale where the musicians are instructed to leave the stage after they finish playing a solo. Guy Fenvas led that performance of Les Agréments. This was adopted from our music library by Barbara O'Hara in memory of Bob O'Hara. 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I'm David Crane, so happy to be with you this morning here on Discover Classical. Stay tuned at noon today for Composer's Datebook, and new at noon. I'm really excited about the album we're sharing this week. It's entirely comprised of pieces based on the tune America the Beautiful. Today you'll hear from Peter Boyer as well as Stuart Copeland, former member of the band The Police. To take us to the top of the hour, it's the overture from Hans Heiling by Heinrich August Marschner. Christian Thielemann leads the Vienna Philharmonic.

0: The overture from German composer Heinrich Marschner's greatest hit, the opera Hans Heiling. Christian Thielemann led the Vienna Philharmonic thanks to Rochelle and Michael Goldstein for adopting that recording from our library. 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
1: This is the Composer's Datebook for May 18th. I'm John Burge. In Costa Mesa, California, on today's date in 2014, the Pacific Chorale premiered a new choral opera. And what exactly is a choral opera, you ask? Good question, and one that puzzled the composer Jake Heggie as well, since he had to write the commission for the occasion. Heggie and his librettist Gene Shear at first scratched their heads. As Heggie put it, operas require action, characters, conflicts, journeys, transformation, movement. Choirs stand still and make beautiful sound. They came up with a unique solution involving one character, Nora, a silent onstage actress whose inner thoughts are sung by half of the choir, while the other half expresses the sounds and surroundings of the outside world Nora chooses to hear on a day in her life on which everything seems to go wrong, starting with a returned, unopened, handwritten letter she had sent, pouring out her heart to her jerk of a boyfriend. Even Nora's apartment furniture gets in a word or two about her unhappy state. And where does Nora turn for comfort? Why, to the radio, of course. Hence the title of the new choral opera, The Radio Hour. Spoiler alert, the opera ends on a hopeful note for poor Nora. Composer's Datebook is produced by APM, American Public Media, in conjunction with the American Composers Forum, reminding you that all music was once made.
0: 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Each month, UBS's House Fee Report addresses the top market questions for investors to consider, such as what should investors do with cash in 2026? Will the U.S. rally beyond tech continue? What do U.S.-Iran hostilities mean for markets, and more? A complimentary copy can be obtained by calling Sean Nicholson at 937-226-6562. 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All this week on New at Noon, I'm excited to present a series of works from an incredible project by Korean-American pianist Min Kwon. She commissioned over 70 contemporary composers to compose variations on America the Beautiful for the 250th anniversary of this country being celebrated this year. She's been touring around playing recitals comprised of selections from that project, and she's released the complete selections on a new 5-disc set that we'll be sampling every day this week on New at Noon. Today we'll hear from three composers. Victoria Bond wrote a piece called Sea to Shining Sea. Peter Boyer composed Still Beautiful. And finally, Stuart Copeland wrote a work called America Quite Beautiful that involves violinist Yun Kwan Costello, as well as pianist Min Kwon.

Three selections from an incredible project by pianist Min Kwan called America Beautiful. She commissioned 70 composers, many of them quite renowned and decorated, to write short piano pieces based on America the Beautiful. We heard three of those works today: Victoria Bond's Sea to Shining Sea, Peter Boyer's Still Beautiful, and Stuart Copeland's America Quite Beautiful. That last one also included violinist Yun Kwan Costello. 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Will the U.S. rally beyond tech continue? What do U.S.-Iran hostilities mean for markets? 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I'm David Crean. Thanks so much for tuning in today. Still to come in this hour, a bassoon concerto by Vivaldi. Right now, the best-known work by Paul Dukas. This is The Sorcerer's Apprentice, made famous through Disney's Fantasia. Pascal Roffé leads the Loire National Orchestra.

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1: 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Flutist Mingde Hirakawa from Oakwood, soprano Landry Niles from Troy, and from Mason, pianist Sophia Fan and violinist Alexander Wong. 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

bassoon was an uncommon solo instrument in Vivaldi's day, and he wrote an unusually large number of bassoon concertos. Those two factors have led most scholars to believe that he had a specific performer in mind for those pieces, although we have no idea who that might have been. That was a concerto in C major by Vivaldi with Sergio Azzolini performing with La Onda Armonica. Thanks to Neil Webster for adopting that recording from our music library. Coming up in the 1 o'clock hour, you'll hear music from Aaron Copland's Billy the Kid, also the Elgar Violin Sonata on the way. Speaking of sonatas, here's one of the first major sonatas for the guitar, written by Italian composer Mauro Giuliani. He moved to Vienna in the early 19th century, where he made the acquaintance of Beethoven and Schubert, and began to write in forms pioneered by the Viennese classicists, Mozart, Haydn, and Beethoven, including the multi-movement sonata. The sonata in C major, his opus 15, is performed by David Russell.

One of the first guitar sonatas, work by Mauro Giuliani, his Sonata in C Major, Opus 15, performed there by David Russell. Thanks to Drs. Paul and Sharon Vandergenst for adopting that recording from our library. This is listener-supported Discover Classical, 88.1 WDPR Dayton, 89.1 WUSO Springfield, and 89.9 WDPG Greenville, streaming online at discoverclassical.org. I'm David Crane. I'll be with you for one more hour today here on Dayton's Discover Classical. We'll begin this hour with a short canzona by Giovanni Gabrielli. The canzona was one of the first genres of instrumental music. Initially, it was simply an arrangement of a French chanson, but later it took on a life of its own and became independent of vocal models right around the time of Giovanni Gabrielli. This canzona is performed by His Majesty's Sackbuts and Cornets.

0: A short canzone by Giovanni Gabrielli, performed there by Jeremy West with His Majesty's Sackbuts and Cornets. 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The comedy-drama follows Cordell, his boyfriend, and their friends in Memphis, Tennessee, preparing their culinary entry for the annual Hot Wing Festival. 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
0: Here's music by Aaron Copland from the first of his ballets on Old West themes. This is from Billy the Kid, in which Copland incorporates several traditional American folk tunes like Streets of Laredo. John Wilson performs here along with the BBC Philharmonic.

0: A suite of music from Aaron Copland's ballet Billy the Kid. John Wilson led the BBC Philharmonic. Thanks to Dr. William Henry Caldwell for adopting that recording from our library. 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
1: 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And trumpeter Håkon Hardenberger proves why the New York Times described him as the greatest trumpet player in the galaxy. I'm Steve Seal. 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
0: Music now by Edward Elgar, his violin sonata in E minor, written in 1918, along with a handful of other chamber works while Elgar was recovering from an operation. All of his late works have a certain melancholy tone. They lack the boisterousness found in some of his more famous pieces, like the Pomp and Circumstance marches. Here's Hugh Bean on violin with pianist David Parkhouse.

One of the last significant works by Edward Elgar, his violin sonata in E minor. He lived for a while after that, but basically gave up composing for the last 15 years of his life. Hugh Bean performed in that recording with pianist David Parkhouse. Thanks to Wayne and Norva Lloyd for adopting that recording from our music library. I'm David Crean. It's been my pleasure to be with you today here on Dayton's Discover Classical. Adam Alonzo joins you at 2 o'clock for music by Rossini. Right now, a symphony from Opus 1 by Franz Beck with Donald Armstrong and the New Zealand Chamber Orchestra.

A symphony in C major by Franz Beck, performed by the New Zealand Chamber Orchestra, led by Donald Armstrong. 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I'm Adam Alonso. I'll be with you until 6 o'clock today. Stay tuned later in the 2 o'clock hour. You'll hear a 20th century concerto for an 18th century instrument. We'll begin with the overture to Rossini's opera, Semiramide. Michele Mariotti conducts the Teatro Comunale Orchestra.

The overture to Rossini's opera Semiramide, Michele Mariotti conducted Teatro Cumanale Orchestra. It's 13 minutes after 2 o'clock and you're listening to Discover Classical, where we get support from Woodland Cemetery and Arboretum, located in the heart of downtown Dayton, where architecture and art are plentiful. 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It's music for Winds by Carl Stamitz. It's a suite, he called it a Parthia, music for oboes, clarinets, horns, and bassoons. Most of the music is fast and fun, but the slow second movement sounds like something from a tragic opera. This performance is by Consortium Classicum.

0: 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That was his Parthia No. 1 in B-flat, performed by Consortium Classicum. I'm Adam Alonzo. I'll be with you until 6 o'clock today. Coming up at 6, stay tuned for Performance Today. And then at 8 o'clock, it's a concert from SymphonyCast.
1: 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And trumpeter Håkon Hardenberger proves why the New York Times described him as the greatest trumpet player in the galaxy. I'm Steve Seal. That's next time on APM's SymphonyCast.
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0: Wanda Landowska was influential in reviving the popularity of the harpsichord in the early 20th century. She played music by Baroque composers such as Bach, but she also commissioned new works for the harpsichord, like this concerto by Francis Poulenc. It's a bright and cheerful work with a blazing fast finale. It's called Concert Champêtre by Poulenc. In this recording, George Malcolm plays harpsichord with the Academy of St. Martin in the Fields, led by Iona Brown.

0: Some anachronistic music by Francis Poulenc, a 20th century concerto for harpsichord. George Malcolm was the soloist performing with the Academy of St. Martin in the Fields, led by Iona Brown. That work by Francis Poulenc was called the Concert Champêtre.
1: 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Flutist Mingde Hirakawa from Oakwood, soprano Landry Niles from Troy, and from Mason, pianist Sophia Fan and violinist Alexander Wong. 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

A Trumpet Voluntary by John Stanley. You heard Wynton Marsalis playing trumpet with the English Chamber Orchestra, led by Anthony Newman. Marianne and Robert Cornell adopted that recording in memory of Brad Huffaker from our music library here at listener-supported Discover Classical, 88.1 WDPR Dayton, 89.1 WUSO Springfield, 89.9 WDPG Greenville, and online at discoverclassical.org. Today's programming is dedicated by Judy McCormick to Reverend John Neely of Westminster Presbyterian Church. I'm Adam Alonso. I'll be with you until 6 o'clock today. Coming up later in this hour, one of the most popular American symphonies ever written. Right now it's a string trio by Luigi Boccherini. He accomplishes a lot with the limited resources of only three instruments. This trio has a quiet opening, but ends with a fast and energetic final movement. It's a trio in D major by Boccherini, played here by Trio Miro.

A string trio in D major by Luigi Boccherini, performed by Trio Miro. Leroy and Evelyn Goodson adopted that recording from our music library here at listener-supported Discover Classical. 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Roy Harris began working on a violin concerto, but the project fell apart, so he decided to reshape the music into his Third Symphony. Worked out pretty good in that configuration. Serge Koussevitzky conducted the premiere, and he called it the first great symphony by an American composer. And since then, it's been the most frequently performed and recorded American symphony. Neeme Järvi conducts the Detroit Symphony Orchestra in the Symphony No. 3 by Roy Harris.

0: The Symphony No. 3 by Roy Harris. Nima Yarvi conducted the Detroit Symphony Orchestra, and that recording was adopted from our music library in memory of Donald Grosvenor.
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A cheerful overture by William Boyce to celebrate the new year of 1767. His overture number 12 in G major, Adrian Shepherd conducted Cantilena. And thank you to Sam and Lynn Dodson for adopting that recording from our music library here at Discover Classical. 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The comedy drama follows Cordell, his boyfriend, and their friends in Memphis, Tennessee, preparing their culinary entry for the annual Hot Wing Festival. On stage, June 3rd through the 14th. Ticket information at humanracetheater.org. Here's a piano sonata now by Franz Schubert, a sonata in A major, performed by Mitsuko Uchida.

0: A piano sonata in A major by Franz Schubert, performed by Mitsuko Uchida. Thank you to Matt and Joe Anderson for adopting that recording from our music library here at listener-supported Discover Classical.
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0: When Igor Stravinsky was about 20, his father died, and Stravinsky began to live with Nikolai Rimsky-Korsakov, who gave him composition lessons. And so Stravinsky dedicated some of his music to members of the family, including that piece written for Rimsky-Korsakov's daughter. Originally, it was a vocalise, or wordless song for soprano, but it's been adapted for a variety of instruments. You just heard a version in which the violin sings the melody, accompanied by an ensemble of wind instruments. That was the Pastorale by Stravinsky, performed by the Boston Symphony Wind Players. 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I'm Adam Alonso. I'll be with you 2 more hours. 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
0: Stay tuned later in the 4 o'clock hour for another 20th century work that looks back to the 18th century. First, it's an excerpt from Götterdämmerung, the opera by Richard Wagner. This is Siegfried's Rhine Journey, performed by the BBC Orchestra of Wales, conducted by Tadaki Utaka.

Siegfried's Rhine Journey from Götterdämmerung, an opera by Richard Wagner. You heard the BBC Orchestra of Wales, conducted by Tadaki Otaka. It's 14 minutes after 4 o'clock, and you're listening to Discover Classical, where we get support from Wagner Subaru, sales and service for new and used vehicles since 1966. 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Here's another work written in the 20th century by a French composer that looks back to the 18th century. It's called Suite Provençale by Darius Milhaud. There are 8 movements, and some of them are extremely energetic, like an 18th century high school pep band. Here's Neeme Järvi with the Detroit Symphony Orchestra.

The Suite Provençale by Darius Milhaud. Neyme Järvi conducted the Detroit Symphony Orchestra, and Joyce Height adopted that recording from our music library here at Discover Classical. 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Each month, UBS's House View Report addresses the top market questions for investors to consider, such as, what should investors do with cash in 2026? Will the U.S. rally beyond tech continue? What do U.S.-Iran hostilities mean for markets and more? A complimentary copy can be obtained by calling Sean Nicholson at 937-226-6562. UBS Financial Services Incorporated, a subsidiary of UBS AG, member FINRA, SIPC. On the stock market today, the Dow Jones was up 159 points, closing at 49,686. The S&P was down by 5 points to 7,403, and the NASDAQ was down 134 to 26,090 points.

this symphony is gloriously playful. Sounds almost like it was written by Mozart or Haydn, but it was actually written in 1917 by Sergei Prokofiev, partly in response to his critics who thought his music was too avant-garde, too edgy. Prokofiev hoped those critics wouldn't know what to think when they heard this music. He said he wanted to stir up a hornet's nest, and he named it the Classical Symphony out of pure mischief, as he put it, teasing those critics while hoping it would become a classic. From APM, American Public Media, this is Performance Today. I'm Valerie Kaler. Prokofiev got those critics, and he got the classic, too. His Classical Symphony on the way this hour. A violin sonata by James Lee III is also on the way. Here's Anthony McGill with the Pacifica Quartet with one movement of the Clarinet Quintet by Lee.

James Lee III often explores Native American themes in his music. We just heard a bit of his clarinet quintet, Awashoha, a Choctaw word that means play somewhere. From APM American Public Media, this is Performance Today, taking you to concerts around the world. I'm Valerie Kaler. On the way this hour, one of Lalo Schifrin's letters from Argentina, and one of the Apostle John's letters from the Book of Revelation. One looking back with nostalgia, another looking ahead with trepidation. Right now, a forward-thinking composer reaches back into history and imagines a collaboration of sorts with a long-dead symphonist. Let me back up just a little. It's 1917. We're in Russia, and it is in turmoil. Food shortages, violent demonstrations, a mutiny in the Navy. The government was overthrown. The Tsar abdicated. There were two revolutions in the span of 9 months. And during that volatile time, composer Sergei Prokofiev was far away from all the violence. He was not required to join the military because he was the only child of a widow. So he spent his days composing in safety and relative comfort. Prokofiev was keenly aware of his special situation. He acknowledged in his journal that he was amazed to live so well and so easily without cares. And those conditions allowed him to come up with a pure lark of a symphony that had nothing to do with the chaos going on in Russia. Instead, he wrote a fun little work that harkened back to Haydn and taunted his critics at the same time. Let's hear it from a concert in Brainerd, Minnesota. Conductor Christian Reif and the Lakes Area Music Festival Orchestra. This is the Symphony No. 1 by Sergei Prokofiev.

0: Sergei Prokofiev wrote that symphony in 1917 with composer Joseph Haydn in mind. If Haydn were alive today, Prokofiev said, he would compose just as he did before, but at the same time, he would include something new in his manner of composition. I wanted to compose such a symphony. Prokofiev dubbed his work the Classical Symphony, his way of acknowledging his imitation of Haydn and other composers from the classical period, during a year of tremendous upheaval in Russia. And yet, as we just heard, much of that symphony is downright gleeful. Prokofiev deliberately composed that final movement without any minor triads anywhere. That is some intentional positivity right there. He even wrote about that final movement, saying, quote, its gaiety might border on the indecently irresponsible. We just heard the gloriously playful Symphony No. 1, the Classical Symphony by Sergei Prokofiev. Christian Reif led the Lakes Area Music Festival Orchestra in concert at the Gitche Zibe Center for the Arts in Brainerd, Minnesota, a concert during the annual Lakes Area Music Festival. In a moment, what is this dark beast? Its hour come at last. 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
2: 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Just a little bit, we're going to listen to a symphonic poem by Arnold Bax called Tintagel, about where King Arthur and the Knights of the Round Table supposedly had their castle. This is from King Arthur by Henry Purcell, the Overture.

That was the Freiburg Baroque Orchestra under the direction of Thomas Hengelbrock and music by Henry Purcell from 1691. The overture to his music to a semi-opera called King Arthur. I'm Peter Van de Graaf. On the windswept coast of northern Cornwall stands an ancient ruin of a castle, supposedly where King Arthur and the Knights of the Round Table had their base. I will never forget getting out of the car to go down to see it. And what was before me, the windswept coast, the waves crashing, that dramatic setting, was exactly what you hear, I think, in this piece. I've never heard a piece more precisely depict what is being seen in music. It's called Tintagel. And here it is, performed by the Ulster Orchestra, Bryden Thompson, the conductor, music of Arnold Bax.

symphonic poem by Sir Arnold Bax called Tintagel, describing the Cornwall home of the legendary King Arthur. Ulster Orchestra, conducted by Bryden Thompson. If you ever have a chance to go there, sit in your car and put on a recording of Tintagel and just look at the view before you. It's quite remarkable. Let's follow that with The Sea Songs, appropriately, by Ray Vaughan Williams, Frederick Fennell, Cleveland Symphonic Winds.

Frederick Fennell and the Cleveland Symphonic Winds with the Sea Songs by Ray Fun Williams. I think this is the perfect piece to follow that. It is one of the Saltwater Ballads by Frederick Keel, and it's sung here by Bryn Terville.

one of the Saltwater Ballads by English composer Frederick Keel. Bryn Terfel, bass baritone, Malcolm Martineau piano, and that one's called Mother Carey. Let's now move inland to Hungary. 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This is by the great Hungarian violinist who was born in 1858, Jenő Hubay. His Violin Concerto No. 3, which was first performed in 1907 and performed by the man who was also the dedicatee of Sibelius' Violin Concerto. This is Hagai Shaham with the BBC Scottish Symphony, Martin Brabens conducting, Third Concerto by Hubay.

Music from 1907 by a Hungarian violinist composer named Jenő Hubay, last name spelled H-U-B-A-Y. That was his Violin Concerto No. 3, recorded there by Hagai Shaham Violin, with the BBC Scottish Symphony, conducted by Martin Brabens. Same composer, same violinist, different recording. Arnon Erez is the pianist now, with Hubay's Hungarian Poem No. 4.

0: And there again, Hagai Shaham, violin. Arnon Erez was the pianist in this recording. One of the Hungarian poems from 1885 by Hungarian violinist composer Jenő Hubay. This is listener-supported Discover Classical, 88.1 WDPR Dayton, 89.1 WUSO Springfield, 89.9 WDPG Greenville, and at discoverclassical.org.
1: This symphony is gloriously playful. Sounds almost like it was written by Mozart or Haydn, but it was actually written in 1917 by Sergei Prokofiev, partly in response to his critics who thought his music was too avant-garde, too edgy. Prokofiev hoped those critics wouldn't know what to think when they heard this music. He said he wanted to stir up a hornet's nest, and he named it the Classical Symphony out of pure mischief, as he put it, teasing those critics while hoping it would become a classic. From APM, American Public Media, this is Performance Today. I'm Valerie Kaler. Prokofiev got those critics, and he got the classic, too. His Classical Symphony on the way this hour. A violin sonata by James Lee III is also on the way. Here's Anthony McGill with the Pacifica Quartet with one movement of the Clarinet Quintet by Lee.

James Lee III often explores Native American themes in his music. We just heard a bit of his clarinet quintet, Awashoha, a Choctaw word that means play somewhere. From APM American Public Media, this is Performance Today, taking you to concerts around the world. I'm Valerie Kaler. On the way this hour, one of Lalo Schifrin's letters from Argentina, and one of the Apostle John's letters from the Book of Revelation. One looking back with nostalgia, another looking ahead with trepidation. Right now, a forward-thinking composer reaches back into history and imagines a collaboration of sorts with a long-dead symphonist. Let me back up just a little. It's 1917. We're in Russia, and it is in turmoil. Food shortages, violent demonstrations, a mutiny in the Navy. The government was overthrown. The Tsar abdicated. There were two revolutions in the span of 9 months. And during that volatile time, composer Sergei Prokofiev was far away from all the violence. He was not required to join the military because he was the only child of a widow. So he spent his days composing in safety and relative comfort. Prokofiev was keenly aware of his special situation. He acknowledged in his journal that he was amazed to live so well and so easily without cares. And those conditions allowed him to come up with a pure lark of a symphony that had nothing to do with the chaos going on in Russia. Instead, he wrote a fun little work that harkened back to Haydn and taunted his critics at the same time. Let's hear it from a concert in Brainerd, Minnesota. Conductor Christian Reif and the Lakes Area Music Festival Orchestra. This is the Symphony No. 1 by Sergei Prokofiev.

0: Sergei Prokofiev wrote that symphony in 1917 with composer Joseph Haydn in mind. If Haydn were alive today, Prokofiev said, he would compose just as he did before, but at the same time, he would include something new in his manner of composition. I wanted to compose such a symphony. Prokofiev dubbed his work the Classical Symphony, his way of acknowledging his imitation of Haydn and other composers from the classical period, during a year of tremendous upheaval in Russia. And yet, as we just heard, much of that symphony is downright gleeful. Prokofiev deliberately composed that final movement without any minor triads anywhere. That is some intentional positivity right there. He even wrote about that final movement, saying, quote, its gaiety might border on the indecently irresponsible. We just heard the gloriously playful Symphony No. 1, the Classical Symphony by Sergei Prokofiev. Christian Reif led the Lakes Area Music Festival Orchestra in concert at the Gitche Zibe Center for the Arts in Brainerd, Minnesota, a concert during the annual Lakes Area Music Festival. In a moment, what is this dark beast? Its hour come at last. 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
1: 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That's The Intimate Guitar, music from the instrument held closest to the heart.
0: American composer James Lee III is not the first composer to find inspiration in heavy subject matters. He heard Olivier Messiaen's quartet for the end of time, and it made him stop to think about the biblical end times. He's a practicing Seventh-day Adventist and very interested in studying eschatology. He wrote the music we're about to hear in 2010, and he says the opening movement is loosely based on the Book of Revelation, particularly chapter 13, with its two beasts, one from sea and one from land. Those two, along with the dragon, are the unholy trinity of the end times. Beast number one, the one who rises from the sea, has seven heads, 10 horns, 10 crowns, and looks like a leopard, a bear, and a lion. It speaks blasphemies against God and persecutes the saints. Then there's beast number two, who's much less terrifying to behold, looks like a lamb. But it's what it says that makes it beastly. It tells people to make an image of beast number one, worship it, and if you don't, you'll be killed. Okay, yeah, that is some dark apocalyptic subject matter. Listen to how the viola slithers up from the deep as that sea beast rises with its many heads and horns and crowns. The Sonata for Viola and Piano by James Lee III, with violist Jay Julio and pianist Josh Tatsuo Cullen at the Music House Museum in Williamsburg, Michigan.

0: That performance at the Music House Museum in Williamsburg, Michigan, was the Midwest premiere of the Sonata for Viola and Piano by James Lee III. A native Michigander, a devout Seventh-day Adventist, and an avid studier of biblical prophecies. That sonata, inspired by the 13th chapter of the Book of Revelation, and its depictions of the beasts who herald the end of days. We heard violist Jay Julio alongside pianist Josh Tatsuo Cullen in a recital co-presented by Interlochen Public Radio and the Music House Museum at the Music House in Williamsburg, Michigan. In a moment, infinite solitude, in a good way. This is Performance Today from APM.
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0: 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Let's hear a nostalgic tango. In 2005, composer Lalo Schifrin wrote a series of tangos based on his childhood memories of Argentina. He included a piece about the pampas, the grassland that seems to go on forever all across central Argentina. Lalo Schifrin said he wanted to portray a feeling of quiet solitude and a sense of infinity, like you're all alone in this endless ocean of tall grass. Let's hear it, played by an all-star ensemble calling itself Viva Tango, with Héctor del Curto playing a featured part on the bandoneón, the tango accordion of Argentina. Pampas by Lalo Schifrin.

A sea of grassy solitude stretching toward infinity. The isolation of the Pampas in Argentina. That music was called Pampas, from a larger suite, Letters from Argentina by Lalo Schifrin. That performance from the group Viva Tango, with, by the way, David Schifrin on clarinet. They're actually distant cousins, but Lalo spelled his last name beginning S-C-H. David Schifrin is S-H. Viva Tango gave that concert in San Antonio, Texas, presented by the San Antonio Chamber Music Society. 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
2: 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And trumpeter Håkon Hardenberger proves why the New York Times described him as the greatest trumpet player in the galaxy. I'm Steve Seal. 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
0: 19th century composer and organist Elfriede André was determined to do it all, and she wanted to bring other women along. André and her father helped change laws so women could work as organists. She became the first woman in Sweden to get a job as a cathedral organist. She advocated for women to become telegraph operators, and she became one of Sweden's first women to do that as well. And she was also a prolific composer. Resented that people could not name female composers who'd written large works, and she wanted to change that. From APM American Public Media, this is Performance Today. I'm Valerie Kaler. Elfriede André's Symphony No. 2 is on the way this hour of PT. Also ahead, cellist Camille Thomas beams in from the planet of Tippett Rise with music by Chopin. Here she is with Wolfgang Schmidt with a nocturne by one of Chopin's besties, Auguste Franchomme.

Cellist composer Auguste Franchomme and Frédéric Chopin were close friends and frequent collaborators. The piece we just heard was a Franchomme original, a nocturne. From APM American Public Media, this is Performance Today. I'm Valerie Kaler, so glad to have you along for today's musical adventures and discoveries. Alberto Ginastera was 18 years old when he wrote the music we're about to hear, inspired by the Puna. The Puna is the high plateau of the northern Andes, 10 to 15,000 feet above sea level. The air is thin, the sun is fierce, the view endless. Ginastera was mesmerized by the beauty of the Puna and by the music of the Puna as well. For example, the native Andean flute called the quena. It dates back at least 5,000 years. That is the sound that Alberto Ginastera had in mind when he wrote the opening of his suite for flute and string quartet, Impressions of the Puna. Elizabeth Mann uses a modern flute in this performance at the Colorado College Summer Music Festival.

0: Alberto Ginastera had a great love for the traditional music of his native Argentina, both the music of South American Indian tribes and that of the gauchos, the rough-and-tumble cowboys of the pampas, the prairies. And he drew on both in the suite we just heard, Impressions of the Puna. We ended with Danza, and you can almost see those gauchos, thumbs hooked into their belts, dancing up a storm, a dust storm. That performance from a concert during the Colorado College Summer Music Festival in Colorado Springs. Elizabeth Mann played the flute, Stefan Hirsch and Stephen Rose violins, Virginia Barron played viola, and Beyond Song played the cello. In a moment, the irresistible pull of Chopin. This is Performance Today from APM.
1: 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That's Theme and Variations, Sunday afternoon at 2 on Discover Classical, supported by Dayton Physicians Hematology and Medical Oncology.
0: The musician's life may seem glamorous, but behind the scenes there's plenty of stress and pressure. There's the physical and psychological demands of constant performance, the expectations to always be in top form, and the unrelenting logistical nightmares of travel. For some musicians, an extended stay at a summer music festival is a great way to just unwind. In 2024, Belgian cellist Camille Thomas traded her busy schedule for the vast open skies of Montana. She and pianist Julien Brocal were invited to hold a residency at Tibbett Rise Art Center and simply create together, with no expectations for what they needed to produce during their time there. There was a sense of calm and trust that gave them the freedom to be creative. Thomas says they felt almost like they were on another planet. She added, quote, Tibbett Rise felt like a planet of its own, a planet of vastness, beauty, and nature, and an infinite hope in the power of art. It was not just a place, but a state of mind where sound and imagination could expand beyond their usual limits. Here is a brief snapshot of her time on the planet known as Tibbett Rise. Cellist Camille Thomas, joined by pianist Julien Brocal, playing their intimate arrangement of the Larghetto from the Piano Concerto No. 1 by Frédéric Chopin.

0: That rapturous romance is usually played by a full orchestra and solo piano, as the second movement of the Piano Concerto No. 1 by Chopin. For cellist Camille Thomas, listening to Chopin's piano concertos growing up was like being on a delightful holiday. She wasn't going to play them on her instrument, so she could sit back and simply enjoy their beauty. Jokes on her, though, Camille Thomas could not just stay on listening vacation. We heard her play an intimate setting of the Larghetto from Chopin's Piano Concerto No. 1. She and pianist Julien Brocal made that arrangement and gave that performance together at the Tippett Rise Music Center just outside Fishtail, Montana. Coming up, you gotta fight for your right to play the organ. This is Performance Today from APM.
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0: Swedish composer and organist Elfrida André was determined to do it all, and she wanted to bring other women along. She was born in 1841, studied composition and organ at the Royal Swedish Academy of Music. She was the first woman in Sweden to get a diploma as an organist. But at the time, women were not allowed to hold organist positions in Sweden. So Elfrida André and her father helped change the laws so women could be professional organists. When she was 26, she became the first woman in Sweden to be hired as a cathedral organist. And she remained the organist of the Gothenburg Cathedral until her death, just shy of her 88th birthday. Elfrida André was also a prolific composer. She resented that people could not name female composers who'd written big pieces, and she wanted to change that. She wrote, quote, "It would be easier to tear a piece from the rock than to tear away from me my ideal idea, the elevation of womankind." Despite suggestions that she just write short songs, André wrote lots of chamber music and two symphonies. Let's hear one of those larger works from a concert in Houston. Delyana Lazarova conducting Rocco in the Symphony No. 2 in A minor by Elfrida André.

0: The Symphony No. 2 by Swedish composer Elfriede André premiered in 1893 during intermission of a theater performance in Gothenburg. At the performance we just heard from 2024, it was the main event. Deljana Lazarova conducted the ensemble Rocco in concert at St. John the Divine Church in Houston, Texas. The Symphony No. 2 by Elfriede André. André was integral in getting women the legal right to hold jobs as organists in 19th century Sweden. And in 1863, she spearheaded a campaign to allow women to become telegraph operators. And she became one of the first women in Sweden to do that as well. All the while, she composed and worked as the organist at Gothenburg Cathedral. Truly fascinating figure, Elfriede André. 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
2: 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Maestro Oksana Liniv conducts the Met Orchestra and chorus in Puccini's grand and colorful score. 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

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I'm Steve Seal. We're at the Herkulesaal, Hercules Hall in Munich, Germany, with the Bavarian Radio Symphony Orchestra. How did Hercules Hall get its name? Originally the throne hall of the Bavarian King Louis I, the building was nearly destroyed during the Second World War, along with most of Old Town Munich. In the early 1950s, the structure was rebuilt as a concert hall to give the citizens of the city a music venue. And the new name was suggested by the giant original surviving tapestries ordered in 1565